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It is Alt 98.7. It's our Labor Day 2K with maybe one of the coolest bands that Booker and Stryker interviewed together. 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

0: and Stryker. It is Alt 98.7. Stryker, because of you, I did something today that I have not done, I would say, in maybe 3 years.
1: I know what it is.
0: What is it?
1: You went to a barber?
0: No, I did not get a haircut. No. I mean, you would think standing across from me, you couldn't possibly get that one wrong. I did not go to a barber. I did not get a haircut. You got it now?
1: Holly, something...
0: This is funny.
1: Does it have to do with something under the job umbrella?
0: No.
1: Does it have to do with a dentist or a doctor or a physical or giving blood?
0: No.
1: Giving blood?
0: No.
1: If you get your feet checked? Oh! Where you like poop into a box and send it off?
0: No.
1: Okay.
0: Culling hard.
1: Yeah, go ahead.
0: No.
1: Skin, dermatologist.
0: You're getting close.
1: Facial. Shave?
0: I shaved!
1: Oh!
0: You look at me every single day and you did not notice that I shaved?
1: I thought you always shaved.
0: I never shaved.
1: I thought you always shaved.
0: Stryker, I have not shaved, I would say, maybe longer than 3 years. This is the first time that I've been clean shaven in front of you. How dare you not know this? It's weird.
1: That I've never
0: it's
1: noticed.
0: It's weird you've never noticed that I've never shaved.
1: Wow.
0: Look how clean
1: feel?
0: My skin is now.
1: It is clean skin.
0: But maybe that's why you thought I had a haircut. Because maybe my face looks different.
1: There was hair removal from some part of his body.
0: Right.
1: And I wasn't sure.
0: I look less ape-like today.
1: No.
0: Yeah,
1: no.
0: Yeah.
1: I didn't know you didn't, because I've been doing clean shave for a while. Not today, but for
0: because
1: a while.
0: Because of you, right.
1: So now you've, how are you
0: right.
1: feeling?
0: I hate it. I keep feeling like a little stubble or something around my mouth. And I just keep poking myself. It's like a foreign feeling. That's problem number one. You want to know problem number two? You're not going to believe this.
1: What?
0: And I'll prove it to you if you don't believe me. My phone won't recognize my face now. I can't sign into my bank. I can't sign into American Express. I can sign into nothing.
1: Oh, I studied this stuff. And when I went to Stanford, I studied facial recognition
0: well,
1: for 5 years.
0: Well, I can't get into my bank account because my phone's even like, who's this person? And yet you sit 6 feet away from me and you didn't.
1: Have you guys noticed that Booker is blaming it on facial hair? Or is it that he just got married 3 weeks ago and his new wife has already changed the passcodes and the facial recognition on the bank account?
0: I don't know. It is weird that all of a sudden my face is not recognized by my phone. But I got a feeling it's because of the, you know, the facial hair.
1: It could be. Looks good. Good job.
0: Like, <you know. laughs> It's Booker Stryker.

0: cartoons from when doom scrolling didn't exist.
1: Yeah, if you wanted it raw in the 2000s, you had to watch TV. I mean, can you imagine?
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0: It is Booker and Stryker. 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
1: I'll tell you about something that I read earlier. I don't want to tell you about this because it's about farting, but it's very interesting.
0: Okay.
1: Who smells worse when they pass gas, men or women? There was an actual study on this from God knows who, from God knows where. And I have an answer. First, let me give you some important information. When you get home, you can tell your significant other about this. The flatulence of women has a much greater odor intensity, but men produce a larger volume of the gas per toot.
0: Okay.
1: So when there's more volume of
0: per toot, is that an actual
1: I just
0: measurement?
1: Made that up. I just per toot.
0: Per toot.
1: Every time you pass gas, the man has a much more air is flying out.
0: That's true.
1: But the woman's odor is stronger. But because there's more air from the man, it balances out the small amount of stinky air from the woman. Are you following me?
0: I am.
1: Good. Just go run to the Hall of Fame now. So what they found is it's 50-50.
0: 50-50.
1: Right down the middle. They spent money on this thing, Booker. My favorite things I read all day.
0: I like this story.
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1: All right, Gregory, parting words of wisdom, please.
2: Yeah, when you die, people cry and they want you to come back, but when you do come back, they run and scream.
1: I know. It's like, oh my God. Like,
2: yeah.
1: It's a fair. Ghost.
2: How does it go?
1: Oh my God. It's a ghost. It's a ghost. Yeah. Probably your dead relatives living at Greg's house.
2: Yeah. They're all at my place.
1: Throwing his stuff around, turning lights on.
2: Thank you for
1: finally
2: believing.
1: So Greg claims.
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19: 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California is making September 5th Dolly Parton Day.
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I'm Danica Lopez. I am beyond excited to hang out with you tonight because it's our Labor Day 2K weekend. I love these. Nothing but the 2000s all weekend long. No low-rise jeans required unless you want to. Go for it. I can't ever go back to them. 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Whatever you got going on this Saturday evening, hang out here. I'm going to keep it nice and chill. 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

I said, are you gonna be my girl? 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Really wanna make you mine. 4, 5, 6, come on and get your kicks. Now you don't need

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It's all 98.7 LA's alternative rock. Happy Labor Day weekend. 3 days off. Heck yeah. We're celebrating all through Monday with our Labor Day 2K weekend, the best songs from the 2000s. And right now, you're in our MySpace top eight. So congrats. I'm Danica Lopez. Here's The Fray. God, remember when the song came out? Massive. It still holds up so much to this day. How to Save a Life, Alt 98.7.

0: Linkin Park's In the End came out in 2000, which technically was the beginning. It doesn't even matter how hard you try. You know, are you confused?
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You can hear them play that live at our iHeartRadio Music Festival. That's going down in 2 weekends. You can still get your tickets right now. It's happening in Vegas. It's such a good time. We actually just added Smashing Pumpkins to the lineup as well. Weezer's on it. There's a lot of amazing bands playing this year. But right now, though, we're focusing on the 2000 Star Labor Day 2K weekend. Here's AFI.

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1: All right, Greg Gorey, parting words of wisdom, please.
2: Yeah, when you die, people cry and they want you to come back, but when you do come back, they run and scream.
1: I know, it's like, oh my God. Like,
2: yeah.
1: It's a ghost.
2: How does it go?
1: Oh my God. It's a ghost.
3: It's a ghost.
1: Yeah. Probably your dead relatives living at Greg's house.
2: Yeah. Yeah. They're all at my place.
1: Throwing his stuff around, turning lights on.
2: Thank you for
1: so
2: finally
1: Greg
2: believing.
1: Claims.

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We're feeling good. Heck yeah, because it's Labor Day weekend. We're celebrating with our Labor Day 2K. All the best songs from the 2000s. I'm looking ahead for you right now. Got Green Day, 3 Days Grace coming up after the White Stripes. Jack White playing Ocean Wave Fest at the end of this month in Santa Monica. 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

That's a great song to scream along to. Oh my God, I was doing that in the studio just now. 3 Days Grace, Alt 98.7. It's our Labor Day 2K weekend. I'm Danica Lopez. Hope you're having a rad Saturday night.

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The Killers, Alt-98.7, Somebody Told Me, off Hot Fuss, which is one of my favorite albums of all time. Probably one of the best to come out of the 2000s. And I mean, the track list alone, Jenny Was a Friend of Mine, Mr. Brightside, Smile Like You Mean It, Somebody Told Me, all these things that I've done. I mean, just banger after banger, dude. Oh, I love them. I can't wait to see them at Ocean Way. That's going down in Santa Monica at the end of September. It's Alt-98.7. It's our Labor Day 2K weekend.

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Fat Boy, Alt 98.7. Oh my God. I just remember like being an angsty teen listening to Fall Out Boy with so much eyeliner on in my room, like lip syncing to all their songs. I still do that to this day. I'm Danica Lopez. It's our Labor Day 2K weekend. All the best songs from the 2000s. Happy you're here. It's going all the way through Monday.

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1: All right, Greg Dorey, parting words of wisdom, please.
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1: I know, it's like, oh my God. Like,
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1: It's a ghost.
2: How does it go?
1: Oh my God. It's a ghost.
3: It's a ghost.
1: Yeah. Probably your dead relatives living at Greg's house.
2: Yeah. They're all at my place.
1: Throwing
2: yeah.
1: his stuff around, turning lights on.
2: Thank you for
1: so
2: finally
1: Greg
2: believing.
1: Claims.

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It's all 98.7 LA's alternative rock. I'm Danica Lopez. It's our Labor Day 2K weekend. I love these 2000s weekends. I just think they're so fun, and I hope you have a blast listening. It's going all the way through Monday. I want to play My Chem right now since they're playing Five Nights at the Bowl next month. I want to pump you up if you're going to one or all of those shows. 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

It's all 98.7 LA's alternative rock. I'm Danica Lopez. It's a very 2000s weekend on Alt 98.7. It's our Labor Day 2K. I found my iPod Touch the other day. Not even kidding. I tried charging it, but it did not charge. I'm going to figure out a way to get this thing working, though, because I want to see what's on it. I know for sure there's tons of Rise Against on it. 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

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It's our Labor Day 2K weekend. Whatever you have going on for the long holiday, listen to us. 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I got Gorillaz, Blink-182, Muse all in the way for you. 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

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Maybe you're gearing up for our first date this Saturday night, or you're on one right now, and you and your date are in your car listening to this. Oh my God, are you guys like having a good time? I hope so. Maybe you're looking at each other awkwardly right now, and you're like, what is she? This, she's weird, right? And you can bond over that. I love this for you. It's our Labor Day 2K weekend. All your favorite songs from the 2000s. Here's Muse, are playing our iHeartRadio Music Festival.

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3: 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But when you do come back, they run and scream.
1: I know. It's like, oh, my God. Like,
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1: It's a ghost.
3: How does it go?
1: Oh, my God. It's a ghost.
4: It's a ghost.
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3: Yeah. Yeah. They're all at my place.
1: Throwing
3: yeah.
1: his stuff around. Turning lights on.
3: Thank you for
1: so
3: finally
1: Greg
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It's all 98.7 LA's alternative rock. I'm Danica Lopez. You probably know this by now if you're a big Jimmy Eat World fan, but 25 years of Bleed American. How crazy is that? They're celebrating by playing the record in full at the Bowl in November. So I have to play Sweetness for you right now. 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

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It's our Labor Day 2K weekend. Weezer just put out their 20th record recently, the Gold Album, but I want to throw it back to 2001 off the Green Album. 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

LA's alternative rock. It's Alt 98.7. I'm Danica Lopez, and you are here hanging out for our Labor Day 2K weekend. The best songs from the 2000s. No 2000s fashion required, although I do know it's coming back. My niece is 14 and wearing the stuff that I wore in the 2000s. I don't know how to feel about it. Anyway, I got Linkin Park, Evanescence, Yellow Card, Outkast all coming your way after Muse. 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

Yellow card, Alt 98.7. Did Ocean Avenue come out while I was learning violin growing up? Yeah, it did. And I tried to play that many times and sounded terrible. And I stopped playing violin and I switched to drums. It's Alt 98.7, LA's alternative rock. It's our

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It's all 98.7. Thank you so much for hanging out this Saturday night. Don't forget, it's our Labor Day 2K weekend. All the best songs from the 2000s all weekend long through Monday. It's going to be a fun time. We're going to take a little break for our Scratch and Sniff mix that's coming up in just a sec. But I will talk to you very soon. The very 2000s weekend. 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
2: 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What up, America? My name is Malcolm.
8: And my name is Kristen Limon, and I don't know if they let us back in the building, but we weaseled our way in so that we could remix your favorites and put you on to what's next.
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1: Also going to play you some new music from Story of the Year, Strange Case, a very cool new track from Fontaines DC. But first, let's kick it off with the Killers this Labor Day weekend. They're giving us new music in 2027, but this one's a classic. It's Mr. Brightside, the Zillionaire Remix.

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1: This is a very cool song about being sucked into someone's toxic vortex. Guilty, not ashamed. This is Exit Signs on Scratch and Sniff.

0: Scratch and Sniff with some killer new Irish jams. That is Fontaine's DC. Track's called Marianne.
1: Aren't they just like the coolest dudes? Like, how badly do you want to be their friend and drink Guinnesses with them?
0: I know, man. Like, well, Guinness, I can feel you and me and the band all doing car bombs all night long.
1: 1,000%. And you know what? We should invite Pierce the Veil to join. So Far So Fake, the Quinn remix right on top of that.
0: Get new music from Leak, track called Exit Signs, and some Oasis, Wonderwall, the Club Killers remix.
1: Plus the Killers, My High School Loves, Mr. Brightside, the Zillionaire remix. We are feeling good this Labor Day weekend. Appreciate you being with us, and what's on deck?
0: Well, we're taking a break. We're going to find out about a person, a really good alternative music person that's had their first job, and it happened to be at Dairy Queen.
1: Sounds hella good.
0: Scratch and Sniff. Be right back. Slightly Stupid's hooked up with G-Love and Wiz Khalifa, because the summer of 2026 is all about backseat driving.
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20: 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Zendaya.
0: but not in Euphoria, Zendaya. The other one.
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21: So you get it on Scratch and Sniff. We've been remixing radio since 2003. Labor Day weekend. It's summer. Well, for one last weekend. And how about some ice cream?
22: Yes, soft serve all around. Who used to work there? Who used to put those things in the cones?
21: Oh, you know, Gwen Stefani. Her very first job back in the day was working at a Dairy Queen. I'm guessing that was some hella good soft serve, huh?
22: I'm so glad that she decided that she's a good enough singer to give us some music. How about some hella good from No Doubt? It's the Castor remix on Scratch and Sniff.

0: 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This is new music from Young the Giant.
1: Yeah, they got a few shows left this fall. This is Evergreen on Scratch and Sniff.

0: And the good thing about that song is you can listen to that one all year long, not just during summer. We also played you our guys from Muse, Knights of Sidonia, the Grammatic remix.
1: Our lady, Olivia Rodrigo, she's recently just did that Daisy Chain Fields Fest.
0: Yes.
1: Girl power.
0: So cool. All female lineup. Hopefully she'll do it again next year. And Young the Giant, right before them, Evergreen was their new song that we had to get on for you.
1: And it's Labor Day weekend, so we were feeling hella good. Just keep on dancing. We're going to dance.
0: We're going to dance in our white pants. It's Scratch and Sniff.
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1: Southern California coastal communities are bracing for high surf, possible flooding, and rain this holiday weekend as Hurricane Marie churns off to Mexico. Hundreds of people have been detained after a massive street takeover at Figueroa Street and Alondra Boulevard in South L.A. early this morning. California is making September 5th Dolly Parton Day.
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0: musicians, and they all got a super cool vibe, and this is their new track, Cold.
1: Yeah, by the way, Mel, their tour starts next month in your hood, SD. Catch those guys if you can. It's Scratch and Sniff.
0: Oh, I'll be there.

0: there?
1: I don't know. We're scratching sniff. Who's there?
0: MGK, fool.
1: I guess we're about to spin my ex's best friend with Black Bear. Not that bear.
0: So open your ears, people.

0: strange case. That's Zeno. You may know him as Sublime's singer and compadre hanging out with Jacob, but that's his band, Strange Case. Trash call Waiting for the Weekend.
1: The more I hear that, the more I love that one. And Colson Baker is what it says on his birth certificate, but he wasn't a big fan of that, so he switched it to MGK and Black Bear, My Ex's Best Friend. We played you the DJ Skills and every remix.
0: Oh, true fact, I saw that MGK special on Hulu. It just got me, like, going, dude, we need to put him back in the mix some. He's pretty sick. Highly Suspect, My Name is Human, the Jetpack Brigade remix.
1: 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We played you their song Cold.
0: And Audio Slave got things going. And you know, Amber, it's really the color of your energy tonight, Kristen. Oh, man, you are glowing.
1: Oh, thank God. Let's get that on next. Hold on.
0: Stretch and sniff. Slightly Stupid's hooked up with G-Love and Wiz Khalifa. 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
1: Gonna play you some new music from Story of the Year, Strange Case, a very cool new track from Fontaine's DC. But first, let's kick it off with the Killers. This Labor Day weekend, they're giving us new music in 2027, but this one's a classic. It's Mr. Brightside, the Zillionaire Remix on Scratch and Sniff.

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1: This is a very cool song about being sucked into someone's toxic vortex. Guilty, not ashamed. This is Exit Signs on Scratch and Snoop.

0: Crash and Sniv with some killer new Irish jams. That is Fontaine's DC. Track's called Marianne.
1: Aren't they just like the coolest dudes? 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
0: I know, man. Like, well, Guinness, I can feel you and me and the band all doing car bombs all night long.
1: 1,000%. And you know what? We should invite Pierce the Veil to join. So Far So Fake, the Quinn remix right on top of that.
0: Get new music from Leak, track called Exit Signs, and some Oasis, Wonderwall, the Club Killers remix.
1: Plus the Killers, My High School Loves, Mr. Brightside, the Zillionaire remix. We are feeling good this Labor Day weekend. Appreciate you being with us. And what's on deck?
0: Well, we're taking a break. We're going to find out about a person, a really good alternative music person that's had their first job, and it happened to be at Dairy Queen.
1: Sounds hella good.
0: Scratch and Sniff. Be right back. Slightly Stupid's hooked up with G-Love and Wiz Khalifa, because the summer of 2026 is all about backseat driving.
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28: So you get it on Scratch and Sniff. We've been remixing radio since 2003. Labor Day weekend. It's summer. Well, for one last weekend. And how about some ice cream?
29: Yes, soft serve all around. Who used to work there? Who used to put those things in the cones?
28: Oh, you know, Gwen Stefani. Her very first job back in the day was working at a Dairy Queen. I'm guessing that was some hella good soft serve, huh?
29: I'm so glad that she decided that she's a good enough singer to give us some music. How about some hella good from No Doubt? It's the Castor remix on Scratch and Sniff.

0: mixing your faves, turning you on to what's next. 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
1: Yeah, they got a few shows left this fall. 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

0: And the good thing about that song is you can listen to that one all year long, not just during summer. We also played you our guys from Muse, Knights of Sidonia, the Grammatic remix.
1: Our lady, Olivia Rodrigo, she's recently just did that Daisy Chain Fields Fest.
0: Yes.
1: Girl power.
0: So cool. All-female lineup. Hopefully she'll do it again next year. And Young the Giant, right before them, Evergreen was their new song that we had to get on for you.
1: And it's Labor Day weekend, so we were feeling hella good. Just keep on dancing. We're going to dance.
0: We're going to dance in our white pants. It's Scratch and Sniff.
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1: Southern California coastal communities are bracing for high surf, possible flooding, and rain this holiday weekend as Hurricane Marie churns off of Mexico. 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
1: All right, Greg Gorey. Mm-hmm. Parting words of wisdom, please.
2: Yeah, when you die, people cry and they want you to come back. But when you do come back, they run and scream.
1: I know. It's like, oh, my God. Like,
2: yeah.
1: It's not a fair. Ghost.
2: How does it go?
1: Oh, my God. It's a ghost.
3: It's a ghost.
1: Yeah. Probably your dead relatives living at Greg's house.
2: Yeah. They're all at my place.
1: Throwing
2: yeah.
1: his stuff around. Turning lights on.
2: Thank you for
1: so
2: finally
1: Greg
2: believing.
1: So Greg claims. The Woody Show.
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1: Kenny Chesney.
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0: Linkin Park's In the End came out in 2000, which technically was the beginning. It doesn't even matter how hard you try. 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
1: All right, Gregory, parting words of wisdom, please.
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2: 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They're all at my place.
1: Throwing
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2: finally
1: Greg
2: believing.
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1: All right, Greg Gorey, parting words of wisdom, please.
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3: It's a ghost.
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1: All right, Gregory, parting words of wisdom, please.
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15: 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Look for highs of 74 in Santa Monica, 77 in Brea.
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1: I know, it's like, oh my God. 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
2: How does it go?
1: Oh my God. It's a ghost.
3: It's a ghost.
1: Yeah. Probably your dead relatives living at Greg's house.
2: Yeah. They're all at my place.
1: Throwing his stuff around, turning lights on.
2: Thank you for
1: so
2: finally
1: Greg
2: believing.
1: Claims.

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8: 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Showers, clouds, and humidity coming into SoCal. Look for highs of 72 in Lancaster, 78 in Fullerton.
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0: 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TheVBAS.org for all the info. And on the tell us more is Don Burgess.
1: Hi, Lisa. Thank you for having us.
0: Of course. So, Don, wait. So there's the Burbank Animal Shelter, the actual shelter where the animals are. And then there's the volunteers of the Burbank Animal Shelter, like a whole different animal, pun intended. Y'all are huge, and you have your own website, and it's like a massive network of volunteers dedicated to helping these animals, getting them fosters, volunteering, putting on events, fundraisers, right? It's a whole separate thing, but working together with the Burbank Animal Shelter.
1: Correct, yeah. We have over 140 volunteers. And one of the biggest things that we do is we support the staff. But we also raise money because there's a lot of medical needs and things
0: sure.
1: to make sure that we take care of the animals and find their forever home for them.
0: I saw online, is it about like 1,500-ish animals kind of come through the doors at the Burbank Animal Shelter every year?
1: During kitten season, which we're in right now,
0: mm-hmm.
1: We save over 400 kittens.
0: Mm.
1: So a lot of those kittens are found in the city. Some of them are abandoned on the doorstep of the shelter, and we have this whole network of volunteers that take them in, and depending on what their age is, they go to a volunteer who bottle feeds, and then from there, it may go to a volunteer that takes the mother and the litter and, you know, raises them for the first 6 weeks and helps them with socialization and making sure they're healthy. And there's trips back and forth to our vet at the shelter. And after 6 weeks, then we go through the spay and neutering and shots. And then literally every other weekend for about 6 months in the year, we have a kitten fair.
0: Aww.
1: At the shelter. So we find forever homes for over 400 kittens.
0: Wow.
1: Each year. And that's just one aspect of the organization. We take the dogs on hikes. We socialize them. And the whole thing is about, you know, making their life as good as it can be while they're at the shelter.
0: Sure.
1: Which makes them more adoptable.
0: Mm, and just makes them more adoptable. But also, yeah, you know, we don't know what these animals go through before they get to us many times. A lot of these dogs, you know, and like you talk about the cats and things are happening out there in the streets. And then people do terrible things to animals sometimes. So we don't know what they've been through many times when, you know, before they get to the shelter. So doing that to help them feel loved and feel safe until they find their forever home is a beautiful thing to do. Dogs, cats, I think rabbits, guinea pigs. I mean, I think you guys do it all and help as many animals find homes as possible.
1: We also get daily calls for wildlife. You know, I found a squirrel that's injured in my yard. I found a crow. There's a skunk. Those types of things. And those wildlife, we help make sure that they're rescued. Also, we have partnerships with wildlife preserves.
0: Okay.
1: So the volunteers even transport those animals to those reserves or those support groups and make sure that the animals are rehabilitated.
0: This is so great. I love animal lovers. We have many animal organizations on the show on a regular basis. So I want all the shelters to come on, all the animal lovers, because we really couldn't pull this off without a network of fosters and volunteers and people who love animals and who hate to see them in despair. And I love animal lovers and people like you who help these organizations do what they do to help animals. And as a fellow animal lover, Don, I'm not going to ask you if you have pets. I'm going to say, how many pets do you have? Because I know you do.
1: Oh, yeah. Yeah. we have three dogs from the shelter.
0: Of course.
1: We have a bonded pair, which we just lost one of them. But the dog we do have right now, she lives like a queen and manages the neighborhood.
0: Oh, there you go. A very busy boss dog.
1: Yeah.
0: Yeah.
1: So I was always brought up with animals and have loved them. So it's a no-brainer. You need to have an animal in the house to come home to, unconditional love, and just a great support mechanism.
0: Dawn, my boyfriend and I, Eric and I, have a little rescue kitty. We call him that because we rescued him off our back wall. My neighbor saw this little flea-bitten kitten on the back wall of my back patio and was like, I think your new kitten is outside. I said, what are you talking about? He sent me a picture. I'm at work. Eric's at home, working from home. And I'm like, honey, what's going on out there? And he must have come from a wild litter somewhere. We advertised about him. No one answered. Lost kitten, run away from a litter from a stray where we'll never know. And we had to woo this little flea bitten kitten, so sad and so dirty, on the back wall. And long story short, we wooed him and got him in the crate. And I was like, oh my gosh, it was like the day before my birthday, 4 years ago. And I said, honey, the second you grab him, our lives are going to change forever. And boy, did it change for the better. Oh, he's such a love. He's such a sweetheart. The funniest personality. He has just made our lives triple fold with the love. And he's just our whole world, our everything. And we're going to get him a little brother at some point. But he's just, oh my gosh, he's our world. And when the time is right, we are going to get him a little brother sometime soon. So
1: just keep in mind, we have the best animals in Burbank. So if people are in the LA area, come and check our animals out. And definitely you should come to one of the kitten fairs.
0: I know. My gosh, so many kitten fairs. And so you're doing this, like you said, every weekend at the Burbank Animal Shelter, every weekend?
1: It's every other weekend. It's on the website. Mm-hmm. The shelter is open Tuesday through Saturday. So we do the kitten fairs every other Saturday. It's a little bit much on the fosters to come in every weekend.
0: Sure.
1: And so each kitten fair probably has 10 to 12 kittens, some of them in litter form. And a lot of people come in and take a pair. So they have a bonded pair.
0: Sure.
1: And the cat always has somebody to play with, a brother or sister.
0: Mm-hmm. Yeah, right. They always say it's always better in twos, right? Always better for them to have
1: right.
0: a little
1: always.
0: Buddy. A little bestie. And they're waiting for you at the Burbank Animal Shelter if you're looking to adopt or foster. That would be a beautiful thing. Plus, help us raise some money this coming weekend with the seventh annual online silent auction for animals put on by the volunteers of the Burbank Animal Shelter. Over 300 plus items up for auction, donated by many generous people right here in the beautiful city of Burbank, where we're located here at iHeartRadio. 300 plus items, gift cards, gift baskets, restaurant gift cards, entertainment experiences, like I said, from Disney, Warner Brothers, and so many more. And Dawn, as an animal lover, how long have you been involved with the organization?
1: I joined them about 7 years ago, and I couldn't have made a better decision. And about 6 years ago, I started helping with fundraising and such. And we took the auction, which was just a very small auction at a local restaurant. When the pandemic hit, we had to think quick. And
0: sure.
1: So we went online. And it was probably the best thing we could do, because people could relax and spend all weekend bidding or going back and seeing what's new, what's been added. And over
0: and from anywhere,
1: years,
0: and from anywhere, right? I mean, it's nationwide,
1: yeah.
0: From anywhere, yeah.
1: Exactly. So over the 6 years, the local businesses and individuals have just become so incredibly generous. And we have a whole core of industry professionals that donate one-of-a-kind collector's items, things like that from the studios.
0: Sure.
1: So our Disney and collection categories are just, there's over 200 items just in those categories alone.
0: From Disney?
1: From Disney, Warner Brothers, and interesting things, watches and things like that, you know, that people who work in the industry, they're given these gifts all the time and they never open them and they go in a closet.
0: Oh, sure.
1: And then they open their closet and say, you know, I should find somebody that can use this stuff. And luckily they found us.
0: Well, Dawn, I need to open up my closet. Dawn, we are in Burbank. iHeartRadio is in Burbank. Our headquarters are here. I've been coming to Burbank doing this drive since the 90s. So we are part of the Burbank family. I'm going to see what we can add to the auction.
1: Definitely. We need to do a iHeartRadio package.
0: Yes.
1: And maybe do a VI. We have our contacts at Wheel of Fortune and Price
0: is
1: Right.
0: Great.
1: Both giving us VIP packages.
0: Oh, yeah. So let's talk about what people can bid on. So the auction for animals kicks off Friday morning at 8 a.m. officially online. It'll go Friday, Saturday, and it closes at Sunday night at, was it 6 o'clock on Sunday night? 6 p.m. on Sunday?
1: 6 o'clock on Sunday, yeah.
0: Okay. And then the items are just, it's a little bit of everything. So from entertainment experiences, gift cards,
1: right,
0: health and fitness, dining. Name some of the things that you have that we can bid on.
1: A whole category for all our furry friends, for cats, dogs, and so forth. We have lots of wine and spirit baskets,
0: sure,
1: including wine tastings. We actually have some really established artwork, a fashion category, which is a lot of gift cards and things for the person who loves to go out and shop. We have Disney and DC Universe memorabilia.
0: So cool.
1: And we have an incredible Disney basket that an employee donated there that has over 50 items.
0: Ooh.
1: That are only given internally.
0: Look at that. So special items you won't be able to just buy online.
1: Exactly.
0: And get them from anywhere. Buy them at a store. Tell me to the fancy restaurant here in Burbank, up in the mountains with a gorgeous view. Did Castaway Restaurant give you a gift card? I love Castaway.
1: We reached out to them. I don't want to badmouth anybody.
0: Come on,
1: but
0: Castaway.
1: No, we haven't heard back.
0: Darn it. They got that big, gorgeous view. They're up by the golf course in the mountains.
1: But
0: beautiful.
1: There's some great restaurants.
0: Name
1: there's
0: a few.
1: The Smokehouse Brunch.
0: Oh, the best.
1: Brunch, things
0: best.
1: Like that.
0: Mm-hmm.
1: So there's some great restaurants. And like I said, the local businesses have been just so generous. And we have some really great sponsors that come back each year, and like Halloween Town, that just donate incredible amounts of merchandise and then also help promote the auction.
0: Okay, Auction for Animals starting this Friday at 8 a.m. online. And then you're going to make it an easy process, right? I'm going to pop online at thevbas.org, VBAS.org. You're going to make it easy. You have to do a profile. Like, how easy will it be for me to log online and start bidding starting this Friday to help the animals?
1: Very easy.
0: Okay.
1: Create an account. And it's very easy. And then you can be notified by mail or email or by text. If somebody outbids you, you can choose to rebid or ignore it. And on Saturday morning and Sunday morning, we have even more items,
0: okay,
1: more surprise items.
0: Oh, okay.
1: Yeah.
0: So kind of a bit of a rollout, a surprise rollout.
1: Yeah,
0: so we'll have to keep checking.
1: There's a rollout. We start with over 300, and it probably will get up close to 350 items.
0: Okay, excellent. Again, the volunteers of the Burbank Animal Shelter Animal Service Organization, consisting of over 140 dedicated animal-loving volunteers and fosters devoted to helping at-risk animals and helping to eliminate animal homelessness in the Burbank area. And this auction sounds so cool, especially with, I don't know, iHeart here and our neighbors, Warner Brothers Studios and Disney and all so many great restaurants and shopping. So excited to see what will start to unfold for us online bidders. You can bid from anywhere. And the best website to go to is thevbas.org, right, Don?
1: Yeah, thevbas.org. On the homepage, there is a click to the auction. If you see posters or flyers around town, there's a QR code.
0: And, you know, and while you're there, why not check out the animals? I love when you do the profiles of the animals on the website, right? Their name, their picture,
1: right,
0: and a little bit about their story, because you might want to do a little perusing to see, oh, you know what? I bet Muffy, my little doggy at home, could use a little buddy, or Georgia Kitty. Maybe I'll look and see if there's a little brother for Georgie. We want a white one that looks like him. So I need a white one with black spots.
1: Yeah.
0: That looks like little Georgie.
1: And when people win prizes, they come and pick them up at the shelter.
0: Oh,
1: so we have a lot of people that go back and look at the animals, mm-hmm, while they're there to pick up their prizes. And we do that so everyone can see what they're supporting.
0: Yeah. And, you know, see if you bond with somebody, see if you have a connection, and you never know. I mean, it's very generous, though, of people to log online at the very least. If you're not ready to take home an animal or think about fostering or adopting, the next best thing you can do. I mean, this helps everybody. And remind folks again, Don, where this money goes to. How does it help the animals at the Burbank Animal Shelter?
1: It goes to support all our programs, but primarily it supports the larger programs like the Kitten Foster Program. And we pay for medical procedures that the city cannot afford or are not budgeted for. And so we spend a pretty good deal of money on medical procedures that are sometimes done outside the shelter in order to save a life.
0: Mm-hmm. Well, God bless you for doing that. I know, Dawn, you also want to thank a couple of sponsors right here, City of Burbank Parks and Rec, City of Burbank Animal Shelter, Halloween Town, The Strength Code, Bradford Portraits, Brad Korb Real Estate Group, Braun Chiropractic and Movement Therapy, Damon Steakhouse, The Price is Right, Burbank Bike Angels, Wheel of Fortune, Breakthrough Beverage, and tons more. And this auction for animals starting Friday, September 11th. What a great way to raise money. And you mentioned to me before we went on the air, Dawn, that starting Tuesday, we can actually start to see some of these items online. There's
1: Sorry,
0: the doggy.
1: That's my dog.
0: That's okay. What's the dog's name?
1: It's Bailey. She wanted to be in the interview. Yeah.
0: Bailey making a cameo, a barking cameo. It's
1: perfect. Starting on Tuesday is a preview. And the preview runs Tuesday, Wednesday, and Thursday. And then on Friday, we kick off the auction. So you can go on there and pre-shop.
0: Yeah.
1: Make a list of what you want to bid on. Mm-hmm. So you can come back Friday morning at 8 a.m. and be the first one in the door.
0: So exciting. And again, over 300 plus items, gift cards, gift baskets. The Disney stuff he's talking about sounds so cool. Restaurant gift cards, entertainment experiences, and so much more. The Auction for Animals, the 7th annual Auction for Animals, that will also hopefully now soon include something from us, iHeartRadio, iHeartMedia, right here in the beautiful city of Burbank as your Burbank neighbor. Want to help the animals at the Burbank Animal Shelter, so I'll work on getting a little something for you. We always have some extra concert tickets, theme park tickets, something around here, so I'll work on that for you, Dawn. Plus, next weekend during the Auction for Animals event online, they'll also have another kitten adoption event at the shelter on Victory Boulevard in Burbank. If you're down to swing on by for that, if you want to add a little kitten love to your world and your home. So easy, folks. Go online. You can start looking online on Tuesday and then start bidding. Get that credit card ready to start bidding on Friday. So many things are going to be rolling out all weekend long. A great way to raise much needed funds for these animals, for the Burbank Animal Shelter and the volunteers of the Burbank Animal Shelter. All the info and your chance to bid, start bidding and checking out the items, all right there at thevbas.org. Thevbas.org. Thank you so much, Dawn Burgess. Thanks for being an animal lover.
1: Thanks
0: for doing so much for all these little furry cuties, and we'll see you online for the big auction this weekend.
1: We really appreciate it. 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
3: Welcome back to iHeart SoCal. My name is EJ, and on the phone with me, I have Phil Hanlon, who is the VP of Long Beach Firefighter Association. Phil, thank you so much for joining us.
4: Absolutely. Thank you for having me.
3: All right, let's jump into it. The Long Beach World Trade Center 9/11 Memorial Stair Climb. It's happening Saturday, September 12th. Break it all down and tell us all about it.
4: Yeah, that's correct. The Long Beach World Trade Center 9/11 Memorial Stair Climb will be taking place on September 12th. That'll be at the Long Beach World Trade Center in downtown Long Beach. We'll be honoring the 9/11 and commemorating the losses of all the victims of September 11, 2001, the 25-year anniversary. We'd love to have everybody come join us. You can go to longbeachstairclimb.com to register to join us either for the climb or just to come down for the ceremony and the reception. It's going to be a family-friendly event.
3: Absolutely. So this year marks 25 years since 9/11. Why was it important to bring this event to Long Beach this year?
4: Yeah, absolutely. It's hard to believe it's been 25 years. And, you know, we have Long Beach World Trade Center. It's an iconic building, an iconic name. It obviously directly associates with the World Trade Center in New York. So it's something that we've wanted to do for a long time. And with the generation of adults right now that don't even have a living memory of 9/11, we recognize that we have firefighters that weren't even born in 2001, and so many more that were young children and don't have that living memory. And so those of us that remember, we made a promise to never forget. And so Long Beach is stepping up to do our part to make sure that we provide a memorial in remembrance and education, so that we truly do make sure that we never forget.
3: Absolutely. And the fact that we are 3,000 miles away from it happening and you guys are stepping up and making sure that folks don't forget. I come in contact with people all the time, just being here on the radio and being on the station, that people have no recollection of it. And I remember being in school, watching it happen from our school bathroom window. Talk about a memory.
4: Yeah, absolutely. And those of us that, you know, were young adults or older at the time, everybody remembers exactly where they were when they heard about it. Mm-hmm. It's something that changed the whole nation. It changed the fire service. It really shaped a lot of how this world is currently today. And so it's just so important. It's just such a tragedy, tragic loss of life. And we want to make sure we have an honoring ceremony to remember that. But also, we're going to have a memorial reception. And one of the legacies of September 11th is how we all came together as a nation.
3: Correct.
4: And that is something that we would love to replicate. And if we were able to do it then, that means we're able to do it. And hopefully it wouldn't take a tragedy like it did to do that. So that's the vibe of the memorial reception. And we're going to have vendors there, food. Our title sponsor, Dignity St. Mary's Medical Center, is going to be on hand as one of the vendors teaching life-saving skills. They've been with us since the beginning, since the inception of this idea of bringing this event to Long Beach, and they're great partners. We have a bunch of wonderful sponsors and a bunch of things planned just to make it a real special event for everybody. So come join us. Come together. Remember 9/11 with us. LongBeachStairClimb.com is the website again.
3: LongBeachStairClimb.com. You were saying that it changed fire service. How did it change it?
4: Yeah, it really changed the fire service. You know, when we look at what we're all standing here saying that we're willing to do, nothing really captures that sacrifice more than the 343 firefighters who died on 9/11. Mm-hmm. You know, when everybody was running away and when everything was in chaos, those firefighters stepped up to the Twin Towers, looked up at the fire and said, all right, let's start climbing because people need us. And that really does capture exactly who we are as the fire service and what we're here willing to do every day. And it inspired me to become a firefighter. Mm-hmm. That's what inspired me to become a firefighter. And so many like us in my generation just drew inspiration from the 343 and FDNY in general, you know, and they just really showed what the fire department is all about.
3: You know what's interesting? I tell people all the time about being a firefighter. You literally are running in when everybody is running out, and you have to be mentally prepared for that.
4: Yes, absolutely. That's part of the job.
3: That is.
4: Yeah, we do our best, and it's definitely unique to our culture. We're sort of on the same side of things as soldiers and police officers, nurses, emergency workers, but firefighters, we are our own unique culture as well. And but that's what we live for. We're here for you. If you have a tragedy or an emergency, we want to be there to be the ones to help try to make it better. And we can't let fear get in the way of that as much as we can affect it. So, yeah, we're running towards the danger to do whatever we can to help.
3: What does climbing those stairs symbolize for the people that are participating?
4: Oh, EJ, I love that question. Yeah, climbing the stairs. So it's kind of like I mentioned a minute ago, those FDNY firefighters looked up and just started climbing and be able to make it up to help people. So 110 stories of the Twin Towers is what we're trying to replicate. Mm-hmm. And when each step that you take is a symbolic act of remembrance, acknowledging the sacrifice that those firefighters made that day, and us all doing it together as a community is a way to collectively draw attention to what that day meant, and not just for the firefighters that were lost, but for everybody that was lost on 9/11.
3: You know what's interesting? When you talk about 110 flights, right, and you have all of your protective gear on, I could not even imagine thinking to myself, we have to climb all of these stairs just to make sure that everybody is up here, is out, and you don't think about you possibly losing your life in the process. All you're thinking about is doing. That is such a mentality that I feel like I will never have. Such a brave mentality.
4: Yeah, I agree. It's been inspiring to me my whole career, and that really does summarize what it's all about. And so you know, that's why we come together and remember such an extraordinary display of that bravery. Those firefighters just started climbing. There was no question about it. We've got to start making some progress up these stairs. It doesn't matter how tall the building is. And we listen to the radio traffic. You hear that they actually did make it to where they were engaging the fire.
5: Oh, they
4: hose
5: did.
4: Lines in place. You know what's interesting? Yeah, you know what's interesting, EJ? Everything you just said is true, and the climb itself is very challenging, but once you get there, then the hard work starts, if you think about it. So that's why bringing all the gear and setting up the hose lines. So it just really is remarkable to think about and to commemorate. And just so you know, we're not going to wear our turnout gear that day. This is going to be less about you know, putting yourself through that full physical feel. This is a community effort. So nobody needs to feel like they need to overdo it. If people do want to wear weighted vests or carry some equipment up to make it a little bit harder to make it feel a little bit more like the 343 did, then they're welcome to. But it's not about trying to just exhaust yourself. It's about the symbolic nature of climbing stairs to remember what they did.
3: So Phil, for people that are listening right now, and we talked about this for people that are just tuning in, is this event just for firefighters and first responders, or can members of the general public participate too?
4: Oh, I'm so glad you asked that. Yeah, I'd love to make that clear. This is for everybody. 9/11 is the responsibility of a whole nation to carry the legacy forward. And so we welcome everybody to join. And we've built it that way to be a family-friendly event. Community members, firefighters, first responders, whoever you are, we can accommodate 500 climbers. And so sign up right away because we're getting close to that number. But we can also accommodate an additional 800 people that want to come to be a part of the ceremony, stay for the reception. And that's all of the money that we raise goes to the National Fallen Firefighters Foundation and another foundation called the FDNY Fire Family Transport Foundation, which is a New York-based foundation. And all the proceeds that the National Fallen Firefighters Foundation raises with stair climbs goes directly into FDNY families. So please join us and definitely know that you're helping support these great causes and to be able to draw awareness to September 11th so that we never forget.
3: Never forget. Do you have to be in great physical shape to participate, or is the stair climb open for people that are different fitness levels?
4: It's open to anybody that has different fitness levels. You know, the ultimate goal would be to go up to the 22nd floor, and we have elevators that'll bring you back down, but you do that climb five times and that equals 110 stories. That's the ultimate goal. But nobody, that's the ultimate goal, but nobody needs to do that. You could climb the stair once. You could not climb the stairs at all and just come for the memorial. But either way, you're welcome to come. You don't have to even be in any kind of shape, and you don't have to participate in the climb to come. So it really is just creating the space with many different ways for you to come and be a part of how we are going to commemorate September 11th together. Thanks for that question. That's another great question.
3: Listen, I got your back. I want to make sure that everybody comes out and just remembers, you know, Phil. Beyond remembering the victims,
4: absolutely.
3: What do you hope people take away from participating in this event?
4: Yeah, I think it's really important to remember that it was such a tragedy. But I remember very vividly how much we really felt together as a nation and as a people. And I think that's a way that we can honor those who we lost on September 11th, because that really did happen. And you remember, it was extraordinary how much we felt together as Americans. And these are polarizing times. So if there's ever been a time when we can realize, hey, we can do this and we can be there for each other. If it happened before, and let's not let it take a major tragedy to let it happen again. I would say that's something that I would like to draw from September 11th.
3: I tell you what, shout out to the first responders. It takes a special individual to just have a cool head and to be logical when there's crisis going around, you know what I mean? Going on around you.
4: Sure. Yes, sir. We do our best, but we appreciate all the support, all the love from the community, and it comes right back to you. We appreciate all of you.
3: Phil, the website and information one more time for people that are just tuning in. One last final push.
4: You got it. That is longbeachstairclimb.com, longbeachstairclimb.com. stairclimb.com. 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
3: And also the reception that's going to be happening after the stair climb. There's going to be food vendors. And it just sounds like it's a good time of people coming together to make sure that we never forget.
4: You got it. That's it. It's from 8 a.m. It is when the ceremony starts. And we'll go into the afternoon as long as people want to spend time. Hard stop at 5 p.m. But you try to get there at 8. You really want to be there for the ceremony and the beginning of the reception.
3: Phil, thank you so much for jumping on and chatting with us. It was a pleasure and much continued success.
4: Thank you very much, sir. It was, the pleasure was all mine. Really appreciate the opportunity.
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6: This is Meet the Candidates.
7: This is Jeff Thomas, and I am here with State Senate District 26 candidate Sarah Hernandez. And this is Meet the Candidates, and welcome to the show, Sarah.
8: Thank you. Thank you for having me.
7: So great to have you here. You are running in an open Senate seat, right? For an
8: yes,
7: open Senate seat right
8: yes.
7: now, right?
8: Very exciting. Not, you know, these seats don't come open very often, so it is been a crowded race, and now we've narrowed it down to two.
7: To two Sarahs.
8: Two Sarahs. Not yes. ideal, but.
7: Yes. And what separates you? Like, what makes you the person that people should really consider casting their ballot for?
8: Well, look, you know, I think this is a very progressive district, and I really believe what distinguishes me as a candidate is that I have really lived the challenges and opportunities of this district in so many different ways. In the classroom as a teacher, in the courtroom as a housing and immigration attorney, in the boardroom as a nonprofit founder and executive director, and then also as an elected leader. I'm currently the president of the LA Community College District, and it's really all of those lived experiences that have really informed my worldview and what we need to do to make California more affordable for everyday working families. And I think that that's really, really important that we have folks that are not just, you know, have a familiarity with politics in California, but really understand how these policies play out on the ground. And so that's, I think, what really distinguishes me.
7: So, like, how would you go about, once you got in office, how would you go about enacting like the policies and the priorities that you have?
8: Yeah. I mean, if you look at the state Senate, you're one of 40 senators, which is a really big role. 40 folks in the state Senate are really governing at least that branch of government for all of California. And that is something that I would take with a lot of responsibility. This district, I'm a little biased, but I think it's the best part of Los Angeles, the best part of California. It's wildly diverse. It's a district that spans from East Los Angeles and Boyle Heights all the way to Koreatown, Pico Union, Hancock Park, all the way to La Brea. You have communities that include Los Feliz, Echo Park, Silver Lake, and it's all of the Northeast. So it's places like Eagle Rock, Mount Washington, El Sereno, really just a wildly diverse district that has a lot of different needs. And so for me, it's really making sure that we represent voters across the district in a way that really can create real lasting change and improve people's life outcomes, whether we're talking about education, whether we're talking about healthcare, whether we're talking about making sure that California can institute universal child care, which we're behind the ball on that. The state of New Mexico has already instituted that as of November of 2025. It can be done. Those are things that I really care about as a mom, as someone who's worked in education and somebody who really wants to see California work for everyday families.
7: When you're talking to residents, people in the community, in the district, mm-hmm. like, what are they telling you? Like, what do they want? Because it is diverse.
8: Yeah.
7: And I'm sure everybody's, you know, has different priorities.
8: Yeah. I mean, affordability is the number one issue for everyone across this district, and I would venture to say across America right now. It is, but specifically in Los Angeles, it is getting harder and harder to afford everyday necessities. Much of that is pertains to housing, but it also pertains to your utility bills. It also pertains to gas and to groceries. And I came into public service around education and educational opportunity because educational opportunity changed my life. But as I've gone through my work and my career, I've realized that there's so many other things that are just so important to making sure this state works. And so for me, it's really being focused on how do we make Los Angeles and California more affordable for young people. And a lot of that has to do with housing and housing affordability.
7: I mean, that is a big task, right?
8: Yes. Easier said than done.
7: It is. And honestly, when I listen to you, I'm like, well, that sounds great. And how do you actually like start making that happen, right?
8: Yeah, well, so I, you know, after teaching and, you know, I realized very quickly through this nonprofit, there were a lot of barriers that my students faced that were really outside of my control as a classroom teacher. So I went on to law school and then I started working in City Hall around those issues and those barriers my students faced around housing and homelessness and public transportation. And I then left City Hall and started practicing as a housing attorney. And I've been doing that work for 10 years. And it's really the reason why I'm running for office. It's not just because I know that we have this housing affordability crisis on our hands. It's because I've been doing this work for 10 years. I've been representing people that have been building housing of all types across California. And I know that it's really, really difficult to do that work. And so for me, I have a lot of different ideas about how we can streamline the process, how we make it easier to build housing, quite similar to how other states are doing that work. You know, there really is a policy and a regulatory issue when it comes to ensuring that we're building the housing that working families need.
7: So give me an example. You said there's housing and regulatory issues that are barriers.
8: Yeah. So for example, condominium development. We know that, you know, Los Angeles is the second largest city in the world. To say that everybody's going to be able to buy a single family home right out of college is probably pretty unrealistic in a place like LA. But we know that being able to buy a condominium is an entry point for so many young homeowners. And it creates, we know it's good for our communities because it creates real equity and investment in a neighborhood. You can own a condominium, you get your foot in the door. Maybe you can buy something bigger as your family grows, but it's a real opportunity for home ownership. What I've seen in my work is that it's really hard to build condominiums across California. And that's because of some of the policies at play. Most of my clients will build housing and they'll put a condominium map on it, but it will never actually be sold as a condo. And that has to do with a lot of the policies that we have around construction defect liability, other regulatory policies that if tweaked, we could see more condominium development in places like Los Angeles, where it provides that opportunity for young people to actually, you know, get a piece of the pie, to be able to own something in LA and really build their families from there. So that's like a very in the weeds policy priority for me, but it's something that I think is absolutely essential because what we're seeing in politics in California right now is a lot of people are telling us there's a housing crisis. A lot of people are saying we got to build more housing. We have to cut the red tape, but it doesn't mean a lot if we don't have leaders up in California, up in Sacramento that actually understand the nitty gritty and the technicalities. Okay, what are the policies that we need to tweak to actually spur that sort of development that we want to see in our communities where we can really actually help people get a piece of that California dream.
7: So why Sarah Hernandez?
8: So I think for me, this, you know, politics is a contact sport. It requires folks that have worked on the ground, whether it's in the classroom, in the courtroom. I do a lot of pro bono immigration work. I've been in a courtroom petitioning for asylum for my clients. I've been in the courtroom during deportation removal hearings. We are a community that is under attack, especially our immigrant neighbors. And so I believe that we need folks in Sacramento that have done this work on the ground and are willing to roll up their sleeves and get out there. And that is how we
7: mix it up, scrap a little bit.
8: Yeah, yeah, exactly. Not, you know, not afraid to get dirty and really meet voters where they're at. And we've done that in this campaign. In the primary, we knocked on over 26,000 doors, all volunteers. And we're going to do that exponentially in the runoff. And I believe that that's what voters in this district want, is someone who's going to knock on their door, call them on their phone, text them, and really, you know, consistently try and understand how we make life better for people in this district. And we've already proven that in the primary. We came in first. We're leading by 12 points. And I feel really good about where we're going to be in November.
7: Well, good luck to you, Sarah Hernandez, running for State Senate District 26. Thanks for being on Meet the Candidates today.
8: Thank you so much for having me.
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9: You're listening to She Is The Voice, the female alternative artists that you need to know. Here's your host, Lisa Warden.

Daisy Chain Fields Festival. I'm going to play you some of my interview that I did with Shirley Manson backstage there. And we're going to hear a lot of really good songs this morning. We're going to hear music by Garbage, of course, Olivia Rodrigo, Liz Phair, The Warning, Alanis, and so much more. But right now, I want to play the song that Olivia performed live with Sarah McLachlan at Daisy Chain Fields. This was one of my favorite moments, and I love the song in general. So let's hear Building a Mystery.

Olivia Rodrigo and Sarah McLachlan performed that song together at Daisy Chain Fields, and that was one of my most favorite moments of the festival. I'm sure many of you listening were there with me, and first of all, it was hot, right? Irvine was hot, and it just, the day was just so uplifting, and it was beautiful, and we were surrounded by women. I brought my daughters with me. It was their first festival. They're 10 years old. They were absolutely amazed by it all. So surrounded by women and young females and daughters and also a lot of guys just enjoying themselves. So it wasn't just for women, but the day, it's hard to put it into words. Olivia brought out Alanis Morissette as well, Stevie Nicks. And with Sarah McLachlan, I think it was especially really, really special because it was almost like a passing of the torch. Sarah McLachlan was the first to do Lilith Fair in the 90s, and Olivia Rodrigo created this festival with that inspiration. So it just was a really wonderful day, and we're going to continue to talk about it tonight. But right now I want to play for you the band The Linda Lindas. Their album, Gotta Get Out, is officially out, and they just announced that they are going to be playing with The Warning February 5th at the big stadium in Mexico City. So that's pretty huge. We just had The Warning here at the radio station last week. So let's hear The Linda Lindas and Burning Out.

0: right.
1: It is Alt 98.7, LA's alternative rock, and you're listening to She Is the Voice. I'm your host, Lisa Warden, and I want to play for you some of my interview with Shirley Manson backstage at Daisy Chain Fields. We are backstage at Olivia Rodrigo's festival, Daisy Chain Fields, and with me is one of my good friends that I am proud to call a friend, Shirley Manson from Garbage.
2: Hi, Lisa.
1: Hi, girl.
2: I love it when you say nice things about me on air.
1: Are you kidding? You're not only are you front one of my favorite bands, you're just one of my favorite women in general, and I know you know that.
2: I do, because you say nice things to me in private as well.
1: Yes. Shirley, this festival, did Olivia call you herself and ask if your band would play?
2: She did indeed, which is when I realized, okay, that's a baller move.
1: Yeah.
2: Because most people, including myself over the years, have hidden behind managers or agents or tour managers, this, that, and the next thing. And there she was on the phone, early morning Los Angeles time. And I was like, okay, this is a serious player.
1: Yeah. And had you met before?
2: No. Or
1: that is, all right.

0: right. So that, to me, I had heard that she called all the artists herself to invite them. She loves Garbage and loves your band.
1: I know she does because she's spoken about it from the very beginning.
0: Yeah.
1: In fact, that's how I heard about her, was somebody called me up and went, oh my God, Olivia Rodrigo. And I went, who? Olivia Rodrigo, she, one of her dancers or one of her friends is wearing a Garbage girly tee in one of her videos. And that's when I first heard of her.
0: Yeah.
1: Was through, it was actually a bunch of fans, I think, that were so excited.
0: Yeah.
1: And I was like, God, they're so weirdly excited about this girl. Let me look her up. I heard her speak actually on radio and I was really taken with her. How articulate she was, how introspective and thoughtful. And
0: yeah.
1: I was really blown away by her, actually.

one of my favorite songs off Olivia Rodrigo's newly released album. It came out in June. That one is called My Way, and she did it live at Daisy Chain Fields. It sounded so good. And right now I want to play for you Liz Phair. We gave you guys tickets to see Liz Phair with Sleater-Kinney on Friday night. They are playing the Greek Theater this coming Tuesday night. So

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21: From the KFI 24-hour newsroom, cloudy and rainy today in Southern California. Look for highs of around 75 in Pasadena. In Irvine, 79.
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This is Alt-98.7, LA's alternative rock, and we're into our second half of She Is the Voice. We just heard The Breeders and their song Divine Hammer. I wanted to play something else, because usually I play Cannonball, and that song is a total bop, and we love it, but I also love Divine Hammer. Last Splash, that album, is so good, and The Breeders played Daisy Chain Fields, and guys, I was out there. That was one of the hottest moments of the day. Was when The Breeders were on, but they did so good. And right now I want to play for you the band The Warning. I love these girls so much. Three sisters from Monterrey, Mexico. They are so badass. We just had them at the radio station for an event here, and they played live, and we celebrated because their song Kerosene hit number one on the Billboard Rock Airplay chart. And they are the first all-female band to do that. Also the first Mexican band to do that. So we really celebrated with The Warning. And they have three sold-out shows this week in Los Angeles. They just announced a stadium show in Mexico City. So much going on with The Warning. Let's hear their new song, Bite My Tongue.

Alanis Morissette ended up performing with Olivia Rodrigo at Daisy Chain Fields. I don't know if you guys heard, but Karen O was scheduled to be there. She sadly had to cancel. She had some family stuff going on. But Alanis came out and she sang Ironic with Olivia Rodrigo. It was awesome. It was so good. And Olivia Rodrigo also released a brand new song. Gosh, was it a week ago? It was right before Daisy Chain Fields, and it's so good. It's called Serena Joy, and I had the honor and pleasure of talking to Olivia Rodrigo. That interview is up on the She Is the Voice podcast. If you want to go listen to that, just go to the free iHeartRadio app, search She Is the Voice. All the interviews are there. The interview with Olivia Rodrigo is there. It's really, really good. So this is Olivia's new song, Serena Joy.

0: That was Olivia Rodrigo's song, Serena Joy, which is brand new. She performed it at Daisy Chain Fields. It was really, I love that song. And right now I want to play for you some more of my interview with Shirley Manson backstage at Daisy Chain Fields. I also learned, and she's been very outspoken about how all of the artists on this festival donated their time. And you're not getting paid to be here. And that is, again, incredible that all of you immediately said, yes, we're going to be there.
1: Well, I think everybody understands that there is a toll to pay at this point. You know, we are very privileged women. All of us on this festival bill, we've all had incredible careers. And, you know, sometimes you have to pay the piper. And I think we all believe that we're at a crisis point for women's rights in this country and causes that directly impact young women in particular, but all women. And so, yeah, we're just doing what we should be doing, which is giving a hand up to the young ones as older ones did for us. You know, that's part of that chain. And I love that she called it a daisy chain. I love the idea of a chain and that we all do have a civic duty, really, to look after one another. I'm sorry, despite what, you know, people in power have to say about it all. Yeah. I think ultimately as human beings, despite all our differences, we have an obligation to look after one another.
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4: From the KFI 24-hour newsroom, cloudy and rainy today in Southern California. Look for highs of around 75 in Pasadena. In Irvine, 79.
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Good morning. It's Alt 98.7 LA's Alternative Rock. I'm Danica Lopez. It is very 2000s weekend. Our Labor Day 2K, all the best songs from the 2000s. I love these weekends going through tomorrow night. So you're going to hear lots of fun stuff this morning. Going to keep it nice and chill and hang out. 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Here's Daft Punk.

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5: 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Showers, clouds, and humidity coming into SoCal. Look for highs of 72 in Lancaster, 78 in Fullerton.
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That song always makes me think of 2000s rom-com, specifically 50 First Dates. That's in there. I love that movie. I need to rewatch it. I feel like no movie recently has captured the true essence of a 2000s rom-com. There was something so special about those, right? It's Salt 98.7, LA's alternative rock. It's our Labor Day 2K weekend.

It's all 98.7 LA's alternative rock. Happy Labor Day weekend. Hope you have tomorrow off. Love a 3-day weekend. It's our Labor Day 2K. All the best songs from the 2000s. I mentioned this last night, but I found my iPod Touch recently. I have not been able to get it to charge, but I need to find out what's on there. It's like a little time capsule of music I listened to back in the day. I guess it's kind of what I'm playing this morning for you. It's Alt 98.7.

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1: All right, Gregory. Mm-hmm. Parting words of wisdom, please.
2: Yeah, when you die, people cry and they want you to come back. But when you do come back, they run and scream.
1: I know. It's like, oh, my God. Like,
2: yeah.
1: It's a ghost.
2: How does it go?
1: Oh, my God. It's a ghost.
3: It's a ghost.
1: Yeah. Probably your dead relatives living at Greg's house.
2: Yeah. They're all at my place.
1: Throwing
2: yeah.
1: his stuff around. Turning lights on.
2: Thank you for
1: so
2: finally
1: Greg
2: believing.
1: Claims. 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
10: Controversy in college football. A disputed replay decision goes number 15 Michigan's way as they beat Western Michigan on a Hail Mary. The Big Ten backs up the review. Number one Ohio State rolls to a win over Ball State. Number two Oregon knocks off Boise State by a touchdown. At the ballparks, the Rays beat the Rangers 6-3 in 10 innings. Jonathan Aranda, a three-run homer in the 10th. I'm Trey Bender.
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White Stripes, Alt 98.7 for our Labor Day 2K weekend. The best songs from the 2000s. Looking ahead for you, I got Peter Bjorn and John, Fall Out Boy, The Killers. All good stuff on the way after the fray. I know you're about to sing this so loud in your car, okay? Go for it. It's Alt

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It's our Labor Day 2K weekend. The best songs from the 2000s. Hang out here all the way through tomorrow night. We got you. And friendly reminder, don't forget to check in on your Tamagotchi, okay?

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13: From the KFI 24-hour newsroom, the rain's moving in, showers, clouds, and humidity around Southern California. Look for highs of 74 in Santa Monica, 77 in Brea.
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God, that song takes me back to 2000 summers with our Razer phones, our iPods. Good times, dude. We're reliving that a little bit this weekend for our Labor Day 2K weekend. 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

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Alt 98.7. I'm Danica Lopez with our Labor Day 2K weekend. The best songs from the 2000s. I feel like this song would play in like a really dramatic rom-com or like romantic drama, like crying in the rain, saying bye to your lover kind of thing. You know what I'm talking about. I know you're envisioning that scene right now with this song playing under it. It's Alt 98.7.

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1: 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It's like, oh, my God. Like,
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1: It's a ghost.
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1: Oh, my God. It's a ghost.
3: It's a ghost.
1: Yeah. Probably your dead relatives living at Greg's house.
2: Yeah. Yeah. They're all at my place.
1: Throwing
2: yeah.
1: his stuff around. Turning lights on.
2: Thank you for
1: so
2: finally
1: Greg
2: believing.
1: Claims.
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14: College football, number 15, Michigan beats Western Michigan 13-12 on a Hail Mary. The Big Ten Conference backs up a replay review. Apple Cup today, Washington against Washington State. At Lambeau Field, Wisconsin battles Notre Dame, and Louisville and Ole Miss battle in Nashville. Dodgers beat the Nationals 6-5. Shohei Ohtani held out for a third straight game. The Nats at Dodger Stadium tonight. I'm Trey Bender.
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1: I'm Heather Rooker in the KFI 24-hour newsroom. SoCal is feeling the effects of Hurricane Marie as rain moves into the area. The storm is still hundreds of miles off the coast, but LA and Ventura counties will get the brunt of the rainfall. Authorities have confirmed cleanup is now complete of more than 89 million pounds of food waste left over from the Lineage Logistics fire in Boyle Heights. The LAPD has impounded more than 200 cars after recent street takeovers in Compton. They also cited 440 spectators.
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It's all 98.7 LA's Alternative Rock. It's our Labor Day 2K weekend. Your favorite songs from the 2000s. I was thinking the other day, like, MySpace was really making us code. You know, I spent so much time rearranging my top 8 and, like, picking my profile song and, like, building out my MySpace. I was so sad when it went away, but it's apparently coming back. I wonder if it's going to be, like, old school MySpace. If so, sign me up, dude. It's Alt 98.7.

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0: I'm confused.

If you weren't thinking about Twilight when that song was on, I don't think we could be friends. I remember like when the first movie came out and I went to the theater with all my friends, we're all in like Team Edward and Team Jacob shirts, right? I just rewatched the last two recently. So good, man. I need to do a full Twilight rewatch. Also, we're going to have tickets to see Hayley Williams at the Bowl. We'll have those for you next week. Just a heads up, since I played Paramore, gotta let you know. But we'll have more info on our Instagram soon at Alt 98.7 FM.

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7: 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Look for highs of 74 in Santa Monica, 77 in Brea.
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Weezer, Alt98.7, who just put out their 20th record. Oh my God. They're playing our iHeartRadio Music Festival in a couple of weekends in Vegas. You can still get tickets to that. Muse will be there as well. It's Alt98.7.

It's all 98.7 LA's Alternative Rock. Happy Labor Day weekend. I feel like this is kind of like the last official weekend of summer. And then it's like full spooky season mode activated. For me, anyway. And speaking of spooky season, I mean, I feel like I should play this. Because Nightmare Before Christmas, I know it came out in the 90s. But, I mean, I remember watching it as a kid, you know, in the 2000s. And just loving it. Still love it to this day. So here's to Jack and Sally. Here's Blink-182.

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1: All right, Greg Gorey, parting words of wisdom, please.
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1: 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It's like, oh, my God. 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
1: 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Turning lights on.
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2: finally
1: Greg
2: believing.
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0: From the KFI 24-hour newsroom, the rain's moving in, showers, clouds, and humidity around Southern California. Look for highs of 74 in Santa Monica, 77 in Brea.
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1: I'm Heather Brooker in the KFI 24-hour newsroom. SoCal is feeling the effects of Hurricane Marie as rain moves into the area. The storm is still hundreds of miles off the coast, but LA and Ventura counties will get the brunt of the rainfall. Authorities have confirmed cleanup is now complete of more than 89 million pounds of food waste left over from the Lineage Logistics fire in Boyle Heights. The LAPD has impounded more than 200 cars after recent street takeovers in Compton. They also cited 440 spectators.
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So we're celebrating Labor Day. All your favorite songs from the 2000s. They got Phoenix, Linkin Park, Outkast all coming up for you after the Chili Peppers.

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11: 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I'm Heather Brooker in the KFI 24-hour newsroom. Rainy, highs reaching 76 in Santa Clarita. Highs will be in the upper 70s to 79 in Glendale.
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It's our Labor Day 2K weekend, playing you the best songs from the 2000s. 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

feeling hella good this weekend because we got 3 days off. Heck yeah. 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
1: All right, Gregory, parting words of wisdom, please.
2: Yeah, when you die, people cry and they want you to come back, but when you do come back, they run and scream.
1: I know. It's like, oh, my God. Like,
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1: It's a ghost.
2: How does it go?
1: Oh, my God. It's a ghost. It's a ghost. Yeah. Probably your dead relatives living at Greg's house.
2: Yeah. They're all at my place.
1: Throwing
2: yeah.
1: his stuff around. Turning lights on.
2: Thank you for
1: so
2: finally
1: Greg
2: believing.
1: Claims. 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
18: College football, number 15, Michigan beats Western Michigan 13-12 on a Hail Mary. The Big Ten Conference backs up a replay review. Apple Cup today, Washington against Washington State. At Lambeau Field, Wisconsin battles Notre Dame. And Louisville and Ole Miss battle in Nashville. Dodgers beat the Nationals 6-5. Shohei Ohtani held out for a third straight game. The Nats at Dodger Stadium tonight. I'm Trey Bender.
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It's all 98.7 LA's alternative rock. It's a very 2000s weekend. Our Labor Day 2K. Oh my God, flip phones are like coming back. I saw a girl with one the other day. Her iPhone was maybe like, or Apple was maybe talking about making a flip phone iPhone. So I don't know. I'm here for it though, because I think that reduces the butt dialing.

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The best songs from the 2000s. I cannot believe Bleed American from Jimmy Eat World is 25 this year. They are celebrating by playing the album in full at the Hollywood Bowl in November. 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
3: I'm Heather Brooker in the KFI 24-hour newsroom. Rainy skies, highs in the low 80s to 81 in La Palma, highs around 78 in Encino.
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It's Alt-98.7, LA's alternative rock. I'm Danica Lopez. It's our Labor Day 2K weekend. Hope you're having as much fun with this as we are. We love these 2000s weekends, and it wouldn't be complete without Sugar We're Going Down. 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

98.7 LA's Alternative Rock, our Labor Day 2K week, and that's how we're celebrating Labor Day. And thank you for being here, hanging out with us. 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
2: How does it go?
1: Oh my God. It's a ghost.
3: It's a ghost.
1: Yeah. Probably your dead relatives living at Greg's house.
2: Yeah. They're all at my place.
1: Throwing his stuff around, turning lights on.
2: Thank you for
1: so
2: finally
1: Greg
2: believing.
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1: I'm Heather Brooker in the KFI 24-hour newsroom. Rainy, highs reaching 76 in Santa Clarita. Highs will be in the upper 70s to 79 in Glendale.
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It's crazy that we're playing nothing but the 2000s all weekend long right here at Alt 98.7. It's our Labor Day 2K. I'm Danica Lopez. I'm getting out of here. Stay around for Alessandra. She's in next. Got more 2000s gems for you, and I will talk to you soon. 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

Happy Sunday. 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We are playing nothing but the 2000s through Monday night. Appreciate the company. My name is Alessandra, here with you till 6 p.m. Hope you're enjoying the long weekend as much as I am enjoying this gloomy, rainy weather. I have a big old grin on my face. Let's get back to the music. 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

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It is the Alt 98.7 Labor Day 2K weekend, playing the best of the 2000s. My name is Alessandra, and this next one, a definite staple, came out in 2003 and was nominated for Song of the Year at the Grammys in 2005. Unfortunately, lost to Daughters, John Mayer. I think that was a mistake. Although Daughters is a great song. The reason, who was stank? It's Alt 98.7.

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It's the Labor Day 2K on Alt 98.7, LA's alternative rock. I'm Alessandra, and speaking of the 2000s, Hayley Williams, an absolute icon of the era, and still in 2026. She's got 2 sold-out shows at the Hollywood Bowl in October, and we at Alt 98.7 are not only presenting, but getting you tickets all of next week. 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
1: All right, Gregory. Mm-hmm. Parting words of wisdom, please.
2: Yeah, when you die, people cry and they want you to come back. But when you do come back, they run and scream.
1: I know. It's like, oh, my God. Like,
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2: How does it go?
1: Oh, my God. It's a ghost.
3: It's a ghost.
1: 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Probably your dead relatives living at Greg's house.
2: 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They're all at my place.
1: Throwing
2: yeah.
1: his stuff around. Turning lights on.
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1: so
2: finally
1: Greg
2: believing.
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1: I'm Heather Brooker in the KFI 24-hour newsroom. SoCal is feeling the effects of Hurricane Marie as rain moves into the area. The storm is still hundreds of miles off the coast, but LA and Ventura counties will get the brunt of the rainfall. Authorities have confirmed cleanup is now complete of more than 89 million pounds of food waste left over from the Lineage Logistics fire in Boyle Heights. The LAPD has impounded more than 200 cars after recent street takeovers in Compton. They also cited 440 spectators.
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1: Linkin Park, skinny jeans, and questionable hair. All staples of the 2000s. It's the Alt-98.7 Labor Day 2K, playing the best of the era. I'm Alessandra. And something, actually, that I learned a couple days ago was that when Panic at the Disco started, they were a Blink-182 cover band. Yeah, I heard Mark Hoppus say that, actually. It's Alt-98.7.

0: Linkin Park's In the End came out in 2000, which technically was the beginning. It doesn't even matter how hard you try. You know, are you confused?
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0: I'm confused.

It is the Labor Day 2K. I'm Alessandra. This is Alt 98.7, LA's alternative rock. Grand Theft Auto, it was a huge part of the 2000s for a lot of people. I got my hands on that game way too soon, must have been 10. Never finished the missions. I was just driving around without a care in the world, running people over and getting arrested. Oh, the

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It is the Labor Day 2K on Alt 98.7, LA's alternative rock. I'm Alessandra. Nothing screams the 2000s like Blink 182. Mark Hoppus last week confirmed there will be a new album coming in 2027. And if you couldn't tell already, I'm excited.

That song went to number one on the Billboard Modern Rock chart back in 2004. It is Alt 98.7 and the Labor Day 2K weekend. I'm Alessandra. We're playing the best of the 2000s. Doesn't even matter that you lost your iPod. 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
3: It's a ghost.
1: Yeah. 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
2: Yeah. They're all at my place.
1: Throwing
2: yeah.
1: his stuff around, turning lights on.
2: Thank you for
1: so
2: finally
1: Greg
2: believing.
1: Claims.
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6: You stepped out for your morning jog, except it's not your usual morning jog. 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You lost track of how far you've run, somewhere just past the city limits. You can't stop. You have to find out what happens next. Then it's over. The universe seems bigger. 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

best of you while we play the best of the 2000s here on Alt-98.7 in the Labor Day 2K. I'm Alessandra. 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Am I allowed to call that retro yet? Here they are. It's Alt-98.7.

Paper Planes. That song was huge, okay? Went all the way to number 4 on the Billboard Hot 100 and somehow lost the Record of the Year nomination in 2009 to a song by Robert Plant that didn't even chart. Anyway, it's the Labor Day 2K weekend. I'm Alessandra. Thanks for hanging out with us. And Cage the Elephant announcing some tour dates next week. Here's a little to hold you over.

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All-American Rejects on the Labor Day 2K weekend. I'm Alessandra. There was just something about the music videos from that era. They just seemed like they had more oomph. I don't know. And speaking of the rock show, Blink-182, maybe you'll remember there's a van in that music video. Well, there's a couple that went through the trouble of tracking down this van after a decade of it being lost, and they're restoring it. If you want to follow their journey, they're on Instagram at The Rock Show Van. Mark Hoff as well as them. It's Alt 98.

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I say you look so fine that I really want to make you mine. 4, 5, 6, come on and get your kicks. 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

ever figure out what that song meant, it's Alt-98.7 and the Labor Day 2K weekend. I'm Alessandra. 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She's got two sold-out shows at the Hollywood Bowl early October that Alt-98.7 is presenting. And what does that mean? Well, we've got a whole lot of tickets to give you starting Tuesday morning. 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
1: Rain from Hurricane Marie is soaking parts of SoCal, causing coastal flooding and dangerous surf. The South Coast Air Quality Management District says the main cleanup is now complete at the burned-out Lineage Logistics warehouse in Boyle Heights. A 60-year-old man is now the second person to die at the Burning Man Festival in Nevada.
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Slade, formerly of the Fray on stage in Toronto, to sing that one. It was magical. It's Alt 98.7, LA's alternative rock. I'm Alessandra, and this is the Labor Day 2K, playing the best of the 2000s, but some things are better left in that era. We weren't doom-scrolling back then, but I think a lot of us were very addicted to video games. I mean, maybe you still are. I was a Sims girl. So in on The Sims. So much, in fact, that if you put it in front of me now, I think I would get right back into it. It's Alt 98.7.

long weekend. It's the Alt-98.7 Labor Day 2K. I'm Alessandra. We've got the 2000s on blast, and the 2000s would arguably not be the same without this next song, which almost didn't get made because the band couldn't come up with a chorus. It didn't have one, and the lead singer said the one they did have sounded too much like Cyndi Lauper's Time After Time. I'm glad they figured it out. Here it is, Yellow Card.

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We got your 2000s soundtrack on lock. My name is Alessandra. Thanks for hanging out with us. Death Cab for Cutie gave us their latest record, I Felt You a Tower, a couple months back. And last month, they had two nights at the Greek. You were there. This one's for you.

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got your music from the Ethernet era. It's the Alt 98.7 Labor Day 2K. My name is Alessandra, and maybe you heard all of next week, 7 to 7, we've got your sold-out tickets to see Hayley Williams at the Hollywood Bowl. But also every day next week, after 7 p.m., sold-out tickets to Bleachers at the Troubadour. That starts Tuesday night. Be sure to hang out with us. It's Alt 98.7.

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3: Yeah, when you die, people cry and they want you to come back, but when you do come back, they run and scream.
2: 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Like,
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2: 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It's a ghost.
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It just seemed like important information you'd want to know.